0: are these people? I know that one. That's Kirsten or Kristen Chinoy or something. That's Eva. I don't know who these other people are. This was... Justin was like, wait, you got to listen to the end. I go, I really can't. He's like, there's like a rap that happens at the end or something. Folks, this is what... Do you understand, like, our side, the signal? This is the noise coming from the left. Whenever you bring up anything of substance outside the Democrats, singing and screaming and yelling and giving, like, what appears to be drunken speeches out there, everything of substance, they say, of actual substance. Here we go. It gets better. This actually happened. Okay, I have to take a quick break. We'll be right back with more after this. Bongino.
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6: The race is set. I'm Lisa Lacerra, Fox News. One candidate is a familiar face in the Senate primary in New Hampshire.
7: President Trump's preferred candidate, former GOP Senator John Sununu, winning handily in the New Hampshire Republican primary. He faced off against former Massachusetts Senator Scott Brown. On the Democratic side, Congressman Chris Pappas fended off a challenge from Democratic Socialist Karishma Manzoor.
6: Fox's Kevin Cork. Tomorrow, the first Republican midterm convention gets underway.
8: There are 35 races that are taking up the majority of the president's attention in the last 30 days. So he's asking folks, listen, if you are ahead in the polls, you've got a safe district, let me use my time for the more vulnerable members and speak to all of you across the country tonight to kick off this reelection effort. So for the next two nights, we're going to hear from him, the vice president, also the treasury secretary, the attorney general, Donald Trump Jr., Caroline Leavitt. They're going to be spotlighting legislative wins that have made a difference, they say, in the lives of Americans.
6: Fox's Jackie Heinrich. Jordan says Iran launched 20 ballistic missiles into its territory after the U.S. military destroyed 5 Iranian oil tankers in response to the latest attacks on U.S. Navy ships over the weekend. The NTSB investigating Sunday's deadly crash of an Amazon cargo plane. The plane overran the runway, striking a van registered to an aviation cleaning company, killing all 5 people inside. Chairwoman Jennifer Homendy says they'll be interviewing the pilots tomorrow.
9: We want to hear their account of the accident before we release a readout of the cockpit voice recorder.
6: Homendy says evidence suggests the pilots considered aborting landing before the crash. They have been released from the hospital. 2 others who are on the ground remain in critical condition. A 3rd person is in stable condition. The plane's flight data recorder has also been recovered. 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

0: Partly cloudy skies tonight, low of 67. Wednesday, sunny, breezy, up near 90.
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10: The midterms are almost here, and Republicans could be in deep trouble. Polls show Democrats leading in key races. Tonight, Rob Finnerty on Newsmax reveals the growing threat from the DSA and the radical left. With less than 60 days to go, Finnerty says it's time for the GOP to hit the panic button. The House may go, and control of the Senate is up for grabs. 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And Newsmax shows you how the progressive left wants total control of Congress. Tallarico, El Sayed, AOC, Bernie Sanders. Finnerty reveals President Trump's secret plan to fight back. Don't miss Finnerty tonight at 8 p.m. Eastern on Newsmax. 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
4: 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Nearly three-quarters use sports apps, while 39% report frustration with managing multiple subscriptions to follow sports they care about. AI use among fans is also growing, but trust depends on accuracy. 45% of respondents say accuracy is the top driver of trust in AI-powered insights. 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
18: 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He's a legal policy fellow and advisor to the president at the Manhattan Institute. Looking back to 23, 24, 25, lessons learned about the campus called protests of about Israel at the time. The chanting, repetitive chanting, and then deliberately provoking things by creating conditions that were lawless. There was no enforcement. At Columbia, they went into a building, as I recall, which is sentimental of them because that's what happened in the Vietnam era, 69 and 70. But there were arrests made back then. I'm unaware that there were arrests made in Columbia or there was anything lasting. I didn't follow up. But that's context, too. If they're breaking law, that cuts against them, is my reading of your essay.
19: Absolutely. There were, at Columbia, there were a couple of expulsions for the most egregious behavior, which was two students who broke into a classroom while class was ongoing, disrupted the class, and handed out just flagrantly anti-Semitic propaganda. I mean, just like straight up Nazi stuff. Those two were expelled. The individuals and student groups who were responsible for the occupation of Hamilton Hall, including destruction of property, falsely imprisoning custodial staff, and more illegal and flagrantly violative behavior, they did not, unknown numbers of those demonstrators faced any real consequences. But I think that the more profound point here is that the strategy that is displayed by the centrality of such lawlessness should provide useful context, should illuminate the content of the speech that forms the backbone of campus

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0: This is your Tech It Out Minute with Mark Saltzman.
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2: But we've introduced a flexible credential whereby a single card can be what you want it to be depending on the transaction type. 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We also announced this thing called a data token, which allows the customer to get a little bit more control in terms of where they want to share their data. So if they want to share data with a third party, they can enable a better shopping experience all through AI. And it's a way in which the consumers can have a little bit more control over who they share their data with.
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8: I'm John Batchelor. Gregory Copley, Defense and Foreign Affairs, StrategicPolicy.com, is here with me to comment on the world as it once was, back to the future, before the great powers of the 20th century, the U.S. and Russia, Soviet Union, excuse me, following Germany and France, dominated the field so that there was a bipolar world. Before, there were multiple hands building war fleets. Now there are multiple hands building war fleets in the sky, not just manned aircraft, but we know this is the age of the drone. Is that successful? Is that balanced? Is that stable? Because there's reason to believe the multiple hands who built war fleets before the middle of the 20th century contributed to the catastrophe. Gregory, if I understand it correctly, everybody's in aeronautics because the skies are in control of the battlefield. Is this a positive development?
14: Well, I think it is. It enables countries to actually become sovereign. What we are looking at now is a re-diversification of the global aerospace sets of industries in manned and unmanned aircraft to something like the situation around the middle of World War II, of the 20th century, you know, around the World War II period. We're seeing countries develop their own products for their own use and exporting them and not being reliant on foreign suppliers. What you see now with, particularly with modern combat or other military aircraft, is that when you buy something like an F-35 Lightning fighter from the United States, that locks you into 40 or 50 years of interdependence with the United States. In the United States, if they don't like what you're doing, or if they don't like the war you're going into, they'll just say, well, we're not supplying any more spare parts. We have the capacity to turn off your internal electronics and computers in your aircraft, so you can't use F-35s to go to war against another third party, for example. So it basically means that the United States has controlled the sovereignty of many of its allies over many decades since World War II. What we're seeing now, and by the way, that drives alliance patterns, because if you're in a tacit alliance caused by just buying someone's aircraft and you're locked into them, that's the same as signing an alliance thing like NATO, which makes it formal. But the reality is that if you're locked in as a dependent of the United States, or in the old days of the Soviet Union, or today of the People's Republic of China, you are basically having to throw up your hands and say, well, I've limited my sovereignty. So a lot of countries, Brazil, for example, Japan and so on, building their own products. You know, Australia was building the world's fastest fighter aircraft in late 40s, mid to late 40s and early 50s. It was building transport aircraft. It built the first jet-powered drones in the world in the early 50s, for example. So you've got countries like that saying, well, we don't need to be entirely dependent on a foreign power. So what we've got now is about six countries around the world building or developing fifth-generation fighters. In other words, fighters of the same generation as the F-35. So there's a half a dozen or more countries doing that. You've got another five or six countries building sixth-generation fighters. And the United States does not have a sixth-generation fighter as yet. It's building towards that with the F-47 and the new Navy F-A-XX. But really, you've got the United States plus half a dozen other countries building these kind of technologies. Does that mean that the threat becomes multiplied to the United States? To a degree, it does. Does it mean that the United States cannot control a number of countries simply by threatening to cut off spare parts? That is also true. So the question is, what's happened in the new Navy F-A-XX? But really, you've got the United States plus half a dozen other countries building these kind of technologies. Does that mean that the threat becomes multiplied to the United States? to a degree, it does. Does it mean that the United States cannot control a number of countries simply by threatening to cut off spare parts? That is also true. So the question is, does it mean that the United States cannot control a number of countries simply by threatening to cut off spare parts? That is also true. So the question is,

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2: Being a sports fan today means juggling more platforms, subscriptions, and technology than ever. New research from IBM finds 46% of surveyed fans say their digital sports expectations have risen over the past year or two. Nearly three-quarters use sports apps, while 39% report frustration with managing multiple subscriptions to follow sports they care about. AI use among fans is also growing, but trust depends on accuracy. 45% of respondents say accuracy is the top driver of trust in AI-powered insights. 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
14: I'm John Batchelor with the happy moment of the King Charles III report. The King has been in Scotland for the summer, enjoying his break from the working royal. And in the meantime, within these hours, a wonderful video from Eton College is a prep school, public school as it's called in the British tradition. And it's not very far from all of the royals, but it is a tradition to walk in and put on the Etonian uniform that looks vaguely like tails, and then assume your position in society, in the future of society. Boris Johnson was an Etonian. Lord Cameron was an Etonian. They do become prime ministers now and again. And walking in today was George, who is heir to the throne. His father is heir to the throne, so George is third, William is second, and Charles is the grandfather. He walked in with his mom and dad, shook the hands of the proctor, and then turned around and walked to the rest of his life as an Etonian. It was thrilling to me because all of us went through an experience like being plunged into a new school. It all comes back. It's all fresh again. At the same time, it was a relief from the incessant melodrama being written by Harry, the prodigal son, and his wife, Meghan. And the King has put out a letter that I didn't quite understand, Gregory. It was a declaration that the Sussexes are not working royals. What does that mean?
15: Well, yes, to start with, and hopefully dispense with Harry and Meghan, yes, when they left the royal family and to live in California some years ago, they made it clear that they did not wish to be working royals, and it was explained to them at that time that if they ceased to be working royals, they could not use the style of Your Royal Highness. Prince Harry is a prince by birth, so he's still prince. He is the Duke of Sussex, and his wife, therefore, is the Duchess of Sussex. But they're not royal highnesses.

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9: 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Always appreciate the opportunity to fill in here on Red Eye Radio. So I do have my text line open up from my morning show here in Nashville. You can't call in. You can text in 615-737-9986. A lot of people texting in on that opening monologue. 1303 says here in the state of Tennessee, if President Trump knows what is politically good for him, he will stay a million miles away from inserting the administration into that case of Lindsey Clancy. I agree. And I don't see President Trump actually inserting himself into this, certainly not to try to, you know, give her some sort of a pardon or help her in any way. A lot of people texting in and saying this was clearly a case where the where it was premeditated murder. See, that's where I'm at. That is where I'm at. I think that this was a

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8: Anchors in the crosshairs. I'm Sue Guzman, Fox News. The U.S. military destroyed five Iranian crude oil tankers in the Gulf of Oman at Karg Island. The latest from Fox's Christina Coleman.
9: CENTCOM says the strikes are in response to Iran targeting a U.S. Navy warship with ballistic missiles twice over the past 2 days. The warship dodged the attacks and no one on board was injured. This comes as the U.S. Navy continues to enforce the U.S. blockade against Iran. But Democrats continue to criticize Trump over this military conflict. Meantime, Iran is saying they confiscated a U.S.

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4: A midterm rally set for Dallas starting tonight. I'm Ted Lindner, Fox News. President Trump, Vice President Vance, and GOP House and Senate nominees expected to be on stage tonight at the American Airlines Center in Dallas for the first ever National Party Convention in a midterm year. But the question is, will this draw voters out in November? Fox's Evan Brown taking a look at that.
5: President Trump undoubtedly excites his Republican base, but he's not on the ballot. And often the work of getting voters to the polls is very local. And that means phone calls, door knocking, and word of mouth.
6: We need to focus to keep the voters' attention. It's important for them to stay on board.
5: Margaret Ann Lopez proudly showed up for barbecue in a meeting of the Irving, Texas Republican Club. Club President Chip Black says they're hoping to get whatever red voters out in what's often blue Dallas County.
7: Because there are a lot of people who love Trump, but you have to bring in, have them come in and vote for the down ballot people also.
5: In Dallas, Eben Brown, Fox News.
4: The U.S. launching new strikes on Iranian oil tankers.
8: U.S. forces struck multiple Iranian oil tankers after Iran attempted to strike a U.S. Navy ship Monday. Their attempt failed. Iranian officials recently announced they've tested a new missile called Qasem Basir and had targeted U.S. Navy assets in the Strait of Hormuz. U.S. officials said they never struck anything. But this new missile prompted speculation among military analysts that Iran's been receiving help from a foreign government. In recent days, Iranian officials have acknowledged economic pressures due to the U.S. blockade, with Iran's President Masoud Pezeshkian warning in an interview that those pressures may erode public support. Jessica Rosenthal, Fox News.
4: And in the state of New Hampshire, primary night. On Tuesday in the GOP Senate race, Trump endorsed former Senator John Sununu, defeated former Massachusetts Senator Scott Brown. Democrat Senator Jean Shaheen retired after three terms, opening up the seat. She defeated Sununu 18 years ago. The Democrat nomination won by Chris Pappas. 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
9: WMAL News at 5:02. Good morning, everyone. I'm John Matthews. A D.C. family is pleading for the return of a missing 53-year-old woman.
10: Antoinette Forbes was last seen Friday here in her neighborhood near American University.
11: Antoinette is a single mother, and her son, her 10-year-old son, Nathan, is her world. She would never, ever leave him.
10: Aileen Forbes tells 7 News they're holding out hope.
11: We're not thinking about a worst case. We want to bring her home.
10: MPD has posted a missing person notice on their social media.
9: 7 News, Christian Flores. So far, there's been no sign of her. Montgomery County police say the July arrest of a man accused of breaking into nearly 100 cars in downtown Silver Spring garages has single-handedly brought down the crime rate there.
12: Police believe 19-year-old Xavier Turner is the person who did that damage. Montgomery County police released edited video they say shows Turner smashing car windows and taking mostly smaller items like credit cards, sunglasses, and money. But police say what he leaves behind is much worse.
13: But the bigger issue is you have pieces of glass all over your vehicle, and your vehicle is damaged.
9: 7 News, Madison Forsey reporting. The Pentagon 9/11 Memorial, which remembers the 184 people killed there, is getting an addition, a new visitor center.
14: Each victim is remembered by a steel and granite bench bearing their name beside a pool of water.
15: Every single bench is oriented in the flight path.
14: Memorial Fund Executive Director Joe Cornuff told 7 News the ground will be broken Saturday to build the 9/11 Pentagon Memorial Visitor Education Center.
15: We're going to get this building built for these families so they have

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2: WMAL News at 6. Good morning. I'm John Matthews. A Georgia National Guardsman assigned to patrol D.C. is being charged with pointing his loaded gun at a fellow guardsman.
3: Court records reveal 21-year-old Zion Mitchell allegedly pulled out his weapon after getting into an argument over hairstyles last month. No one was hurt, but he's now charged with assault, and 7 News reached out to the National Guard for comment. We're pressing for answers on whether he'll keep his position.
2: 7 News' Adriana Hopkins. According to court records, Mitchell told another guardsman it didn't matter that he pointed the weapon because the gun's safety was on. A man pleaded guilty Tuesday to leading an effort to steal an enormous amount of cryptocurrency from a D.C. resident.
4: At the direction of 22-year-old Singaporean national Malone Lam, one of his co-conspirators called the victim, claiming to work for Google. The victim then allowed them to access those accounts. They ended up stealing about $245 million worth of Bitcoin. The split among Lam and his co-defendants allowed him to acquire multiple exotic cars, designer clothing, and even rides on private jets. Lam pleaded guilty and faces up to 20 years in federal prison.
2: 7 News' Jasmine Stiles. As the Trump administration looks for more local cooperation with ICE, one county is helping the immigrants instead.
5: We stand with our immigrant families, and we will not quit doing so.
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2: Northern Virginia Congressman Suha Subramaniam has introduced a national bill to force developers to bear more of the burdens for the data centers they build.
8: The package requires data centers to pay for their own energy as well as accurately measure water and energy usage.
9: I have residents who are seeing their power bill spike on hot days, for instance, and it's leading to either outages or it's leading to utility bills that they never thought were even possible at this point.
8: Virginia's 10th congressional district has over 300 data centers with up to 200 more planned. It is the largest concentration of data centers in the world.
2: 7 News' Scott Thuman. With rental prices booming, one Maryland county is working to regulate prices.
10: Currently, Charles County has no countywide rental license or inspection requirement at all.
11: In many cases, the county becomes aware of a problem after a tenant, neighbor brings the issue to our attention.
10: Ray Shoemaker with the county's planning and growth department. The county gets about 700 complaints a year.
12: A lot of mold, mildew complaints, electrical hazard, or faulty plumbing.
10: Charles County renters face prices more than a third above the statewide average, with a vacancy rate of just 3%, giving tenants not much choice. 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
2: The Dow futures are down 179 points, NASDAQ futures down 91. In sports, the Nats blow a late lead and fall to the Padres 5-4. It's their sixth loss in a row. The Orioles fall to the Guardians 9-5. Up next, traffic and weather, then O'Connor and Company on WMAL.
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2: Stole about $245 million in Bitcoin. One D.C. man was targeted after co-conspirators posed as Google employees and gained access to his accounts. Prosecutors say the stolen millions fueled exotic cars, designer goods, luxury watches, and even private jet rides. Lamb faces up to 20 years in federal prison.
3: 7 News Adam Longo. Montgomery County police are confident they have solved what had been a growing number of car break-ins in downtown Silver Spring parking garages. 19-year-old Xavier Turner is accused of smashing the windows of nearly 100 vehicles.
4: Investigators believe Turner was working alone and say he has a rap sheet.
5: We knew of him. The detectives knew of him. We hope that he retires from criminal activity. And we hope that others note that you can't come to Silver Spring and commit crimes.
4: Police arrested someone else a few months ago for a similar spree of breaking into cars. Since they've made both of these arrests, they've seen a steep drop-off in these crimes.
3: 7 News Madison Forsey. The Arlington County government is offering assistance to the families of illegal immigrants who have been nabbed by ICE.
6: We are valuing the families of those who have been displaced and removed.
7: Arlington County Board Chair Matt DeFranti. The idea sets aside $50,000 in grants and will provide up to $2,000 to those who've been impacted by the loss of a breadwinner. Among the hurdles, those who don't belong to financial institutions. Mark Schwartz is the county manager.
8: A lot of the people we're trying to assist here are unbanked.
7: The county's Elizabeth Matlock, collaborating with a nonprofit, is there to help.
9: Thrive has identified several banks in the area throughout Arlington that are able to cash checks without any fees.
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3: Charles County has a high demand for its low number of rental properties, and those property owners may soon face a new licensing program.
10: We could fine up to $500 for the first day and then up to $1,000 for each violation thereafter, each day being a separate violation.
11: County Attorney Mark Potter explaining the enforcement angle on a planned rental licensing program to hold property owners accountable.
12: Really, our goal is compliance. Our goal is not to rake them over the coals and collect every penny we can.
11: The commissioners have not yet set a date for a public hearing. 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
3: Checking your money, the Dow futures are down 320 points at this hour. The Nasdaq futures down 156. In sports, the Nats blow a late lead. They fall to the Padres 5-4. That sets a new Major League 38th blown save of the season for the Nats. The Orioles fall to the Guardians 9-5. 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
2: 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Councilmember Trayon White. He's accused of accepting a $156,000 bribe.
3: Jury selection starts on Friday, but that process could take longer than normal because of the fact that White is a public figure.
4: I think it's going to be a challenge to pick a jury because a lot of folks are going to know him and a lot of folks may have already made up their mind about the case.
3: The trial is set to begin Monday, and the judge said it could take around 2 weeks to present all of the evidence.
2: 7 News' Scott Thuman. With rental prices booming, one Maryland county is working to regulate rental prices.
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6: In many cases, the county becomes aware of a problem after a tenant, neighbor brings the issue to our attention.
5: Ray Shoemaker with the county's planning and growth department. The county gets about 700 complaints a year.
7: A lot of mold, mildew complaints, electrical hazard, or faulty plumbing.
5: Charles County renters face prices more than a third above the statewide average, with a vacancy rate of just 3%, giving tenants not much choice. 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
2: The Southwest Airlines flight bound for Houston was diverted to BWI Marshall on Tuesday afternoon after the plane struck birds following its departure from Reagan National. That according to the FAA. The pilots reported hitting the birds on takeoff at DCA and followed procedures that had them land at BWI safely. Passengers put on another plane to continue their trip. The FAA says it will be investigating. The Dow futures down 298. NASDAQ futures are down 152. Traffic and weather next.
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9: WMAL traffic from the Hadid Carpet Cleaning Traffic Center. Great news in Manassas. All lanes reopened, crash cleared. Eastbound 66 at the Prince William Parkway, 234. 395 north at King Street. We still have the left lane blocked with a crash. A lot of heavy delays continue. 295 north. Those of you merging off the Beltway, solid through Blue Plains onto the inbound 11th Street Bridge and the freeway. Intercounty connector still slow westbound as you head toward Georgia Avenue. Vehicle fire cleanup blocked. One lane. Now from GarageDoorRepair.com, the WMAL Weather Channel forecast.
10: Plenty of clear sky, a few clouds around. Now a south breeze now is going to start getting temperatures back up closer to 90 today with sunshine. 89 tonight, mainly clear. Lows will be in the low 70s. Likely showers and thunderstorms, especially later tomorrow afternoon. 90 degrees tomorrow. From the Weather Channel, Ray Stajic, WMAL.
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12: WMAL. Republicans, as much as I disagree with them, they're smart. They want to win. Democrats operate like they want to lose all the time. I disagree with damn near everything Donald Trump says. Having said that, however, he is a bolder in force.
13: Bolder in force, says what he is. Hassan Piker. Does he have a special Hassan Piker armband? He should have a specific Hassan Piker armband, and his followers can goose step behind him with their identifying armband.

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10: Around the Beltway, still pretty slow on the outer loop from just after 95 in College Park, most of the way around to Georgia Avenue. You get a break for a while, you slow again after Old Georgetown Road to the 270 spur, and still under speed after that toward the American Legion Bridge. Inner loop is heavy from Springfield up to Gallows Road. 395 northbound. It was an incident near King Street blocking the left lane. It's slow all the way up from the Springfield interchange, then 395 after that is very slow across the 14th Street Bridge on your way toward the 3rd Street Tunnel. Now from GarageDoorRepair.com, the WMAL Weather Channel forecast.
11: Nice dry Wednesday, a little bit warmer in the upper 80s with sunshine and a south breeze. Tonight, mainly clear, low 70s. Thickening cloud showers and thunderstorms possible tomorrow, especially later. High near 90 degrees once again. From the Weather Channel, I'm meteorologist Ray Stajicon, WMAL.
12: Right now it is 78 degrees at Reagan National Airport. 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

0: I am reminded, however, of some famous words spoken by a guy by the name of Mao Zedong. Speaking with an American journalist in 1946, Mao Zedong said, "All reactionaries are paper tigers. In appearance, the reactionaries are terrifying. But in reality, they are not so powerful."
1: Hassan Piker, who I think is the leader of the Democrat Party at Yale, talking about his buddy Mao Zedong, who he really admires. He loves Mao Zedong. Hassan Piker, Democrat Party loves, they love Mao Zedong. Mao Zedong ordered the Chinese people to kill all the sparrows in the entire country because he said the sparrows were eating their crops and starving people to death, when in reality it was Mao that was starving people to death. But never mind that. Hassan Piker loves Chairman Mao. Anita Dunn loves Chairman Mao. Ron Blum, the Democrats, they love Chairman Mao. And today is the 50th anniversary of Chairman Mao dying on this date, September 9th of 1976. Chairman Mao

0: I've got the mailbag. I'm looking at mailbag questions. We've got all kinds of good stuff. We've got aircraft carrier in Benghazi. We got our listeners, the people that we hang out with every day, are smart and pro-American people. So when we get our mailbag questions, they reflect that. And going through the mailbag, you know, I don't get them until generally till we're already on the radio on mailbag day and dive right in. So I'm looking forward to mailbag day. Today is mailbag day, and that's good stuff. But we've got a lot to talk about. We're still keeping our eyes open for what the Democrats are doing to honor Mao Zedong on the 50th anniversary of his passing into the gates of hell, where he continues to burn in the embers of Satan today. While the Democrats are standing up after-school Satan clubs around the country, and the Washington Post is praising him for it, we've got a lot coming up.
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3: 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Good morning. I'm John Matthews. The price of oil has passed $100 a barrel for the first time in almost 6 weeks after the U.S. military reported striking 5 Iranian tankers in response to attempted missile attacks on a Navy warship and after attacks by an Iranian-backed Houthi rebels on oil facilities in Saudi Arabia. Republicans gathering in Dallas for a midterm convention, a two-day event that puts President Trump at center stage, with some party members skipping the affair, citing scheduling conflicts or high attendance fees. The convention will feature speeches from the president, Don Jr., and others. Amazon's applied for building permits in Ocean City and finding itself having to assure the town it is not looking to build a data center. Instead, it's seeking approval for a smaller building near the airport to support a high-capacity undersea data cable that connects Maryland to Ireland. The cable would be operational by 2028. Traffic and weather next.
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5: Around the Beltway now on the inner loop before River Road. Construction blocks the left lane. Pretty slow up from the Clara Barton Parkway. Then on the inner loop, you will be under speed from Greenbelt Metro down to the VW Parkway. After that, in delays from Route 50 to some construction near Medical Center Drive, exit 16 on the inner loop. The left lane there is closed. On the outer loop, still under speed from University Boulevard around to Georgia Avenue, and then from after Old Georgetown Road to the American Legion Bridge. Now from GarageDoorRepair.com, the WMAL Weather Channel forecast.
3: Sunny and breezy at times with a high near 90. It is 80 at Reagan National. 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
5: 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Here is Steve Hirshhorn in the Hadid Carpet Cleaning Traffic Center.
6: 25 in Virginia is looking pretty good. Northbound, southbound, just a brief delay as you head down from Dumfries to Triangle around the Beltway on the outer loop. A little bit slow still from River Road to the American Legion Bridge. Inner loop is slow from the Clara Barton Parkway up to the work zone before River Road. In the district, it's still extremely slow on southbound 395 of the freeway. Westbound from the 3rd Street Tunnel to the 14th Street Bridge, a bit slow northbound on 395 across the 14th Street Bridge as well. Now from GarageDoorRepair.com, the WMAL Weather Channel forecast.
7: Still seeing a lot of sunshine around. A south breeze will help start pushing temperatures up. 89. Tonight, mainly clear, 72. Showers, thunderstorms around tomorrow, especially late, up near 90 once again. From the Weather Channel, I'm meteorologist Ray Stajicon, WMAL.
8: 81 degrees right now at Reagan National. 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
10: Most important thing is the crazy positions the Democrats are now taking. The once great party of FDR and JFK is now anti-Israel, socialist, and crazy.
11: Ah, yes. Jim Jordan telling the truth. I tell you, Republicans ought to do a lot more of that and maybe even dial it up a little bit when it comes to the harshness of the rhetoric. What do you think? I think so. You know, the Democrats, they firebomb everybody and call everybody the worst names that they can imagine, knowing that they're lying about it, of course. But you can tell the truth about the Democrats, and it'll sound like you're lying. Well, once again, a very good and happy Wednesday to you. I'm looking at all the audio we have. Zoran Mamdani, and I love Vicky Palladino. I love her New York City Council conservative. She's just wonderful. President Trump on September 11th, the anniversary coming up on Friday. I'm not sure I'm going to get to all that audio today, but we'll see. And, of course, the Lindsey Clancy jury, which didn't turn out to be at all like I talked about it on Friday when we were kicking this around. And I didn't get it right. I was sure that there was

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3: Around the Beltway now on the inner loop before River Road, the construction blocks the left lane. Just a minor slowdown before you get to the work zone as you stay to the right. Inner loop of the Beltway near Medical Center Drive, the left lane is closed with construction. That was causing delays down from Route 50. Inner loop at the Wilson Bridge, construction blocks the right lane. That has you slow in the through lanes from St. Barnabas Road in the local lanes from 210 to get across the Wilson Bridge. Westbound Southeast Southwest Freeway, very slow from the 3rd Street Tunnel to the 14th Street Bridge. Now from GarageDoorRepair.com, the WMAL Weather Channel forecast.
4: Nice dry Wednesday for a little bit warmer in the upper 80s with sunshine and a south breeze. Tonight, mainly clear, low 70s. Sticking in cloud showers and thunderstorms possible tomorrow, especially later. High near 90 degrees once again. From the Weather Channel, I'm meteorologist Ray Stajicon, WMAL.
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5: 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Rising from the heart of the swamp, a beacon of truth is casting its light. From sea to shining sea, The Vince Show. Here's Vince Colonnaise.
1: 844-484-3872. 844-4 the USA. That's the way to join us today. From coast to coast, from sea to shining sea. Get in here, America. And here today is Dallas, Texas. We are live from the big convention space. Tonight, it begins, actually, just in a few short hours, the festivities begin as the President of the United States does, once again, something very unorthodox. Something that's never been done before. Something no one's ever seen. Something that you say, I didn't know you were allowed to do that. A midterm convention for a major political party. The President of the United States doing that. And that starts today, and there is, man, the schedule is packed. The President of the United States himself will speak this very evening. He gives the keynote address. That is, by the way, a shift from what we thought about a week or two ago. The original, the penciled-in schedule was that J.D. Vance goes first, Donald Trump goes second, Wednesday, Thursday, respectively, and that President Trump would say something on both nights. Well, we flip the speeches around. President Trump will be the scene setter. He's going to open everything, the curtain raiser, if you will. He'll open everything as he gives that big keynote address tonight right here, Dallas, Texas. And then J.D. Vance will finish off tomorrow night with his big keynote address. But certainly we'll hear once again from the president. And depending on who you ask, the idea that this convention revolves around Donald J. Trump, it's either a tremendous masterstroke or it's the world's dumbest possible thing you could do going into the midterms. Because as of today, I'm looking at some of these establishment outlets, Jim. And Jim sitting alongside me. Jim, who has a much nicer hotel room than I do here in Dallas, by the way. I'm not bitter at all. As you look at the establishment Washington coverage of what this convention is going to be, they're already telling you it sucks. This was a disaster. This was one of the worst decisions any party has ever made. It was a dumpster fire of a convention. How embarrassing that they held it. And you might be thinking to yourself, well, Vince, that's not how the space-time continuum works. You're supposed to have the event before you can judge whether or not it was a success. Like, no, no, no. Not in the eyes of Politico. I'm looking at Politico today. And their big, you know, Washington Insider newsletter is called Playbook. Some of you may be familiar. And the headline on their newsletter this morning, the vibes are very bad in Texas. The vibes are very bad. Now, we've been in Texas for less than 24 hours, but I got to say, the second I

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2: Sunshine and a south breeze. Tonight, mainly clear, low 70s. Thickening cloud showers and thunderstorms possible tomorrow, especially later. High near 90 degrees once again. From the Weather Channel, I'm meteorologist Ray Stajicon, WMAL.
3: Right now, 85 degrees under sunny skies here in Washington. I'm Heather Curtis, Sun News Talk 105.9 WMAL.
4: 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Rising from the heart of the swamp, a beacon of truth is casting its light. From sea to shining sea, The Vince Show. Here's Vince Colonnaise.
5: 844-843-8782-844 for the USA. That's the way to join us today from coast to coast, from sea to shining sea. This program live today, Dallas, Texas. Well, always live, but here in Dallas, Texas. Joining you from the Republican Convention 2026, the midterms, baby. It's great to be here in Dallas, really enjoying this. Although it's hot. Jim, you couldn't make it a little cooler? Jim takes care of everything. He couldn't fix this one thing. You know, it's very hot today. That's okay. We've figured out a way to navigate into some air conditioning. But enough about that. Hey, so let me tell you about some good news. I would put this in the Trump win column. Have you been following what's going on at the Smithsonian? At the museums, especially right there in the middle of Washington, D.C., dedicated to telling you something about America's history. You know, the White House, they assigned a group of guys to go in and stare at all of the exhibits, to look through every last exhibit and assess what was an accurate portrayal of American history and what is nothing more than bigoted, left-wing, propagandistic nonsense. And it turns out, I hate to tell you, a lot of it is bigoted, left-wing, propagandistic nonsense. In fact, it's so bad inside of some of these museums, including the Museum of American History, that the belief is that the average person who goes in, if they sincerely consume the exhibits inside of the museum, by the time they leave the building, they have a lower regard for the United States of America. Now, if that sounds familiar to you, that people spend some time hearing about our country and then have a lower regard for it, that's because that's what the left has been doing to all of our institutions. They've been doing it for years in the grade school level. They've been doing it for years in the high school and college levels. They've been doing it for years inside of the media. There's a constant drumbeat that America sucks, that you have nothing to be grateful for, that your ancestors stole this land. Don't for a moment pause to raise an American flag or to think about veterans. This whole thing is one big, poisonous, sinful project. That's the message. And I would say normal Americans have done a pretty good job, to the extent that it's within their power, to resist that message. In fact, you know, have you seen those surveys about how it's basically only Republicans who want to fly the American flag and Democrats don't want to fly it for fear that people will think that they're Republican? Have you seen these before? It's crazy. It's always crazy. I see that survey data. I think that's lunacy. How can we get to a place where you think that connotes your party affiliation? But the answer is pretty obvious. It's that Democrats have been preaching contempt for America. So, of course, Democrats would not raise the American flag in any sense of pride, wouldn't be comfortable putting their hand over the heart and pledging allegiance to the flag, are really annoyed that they have to stand up at the ball game for the national anthem. This is deeply inconvenient. Some of them just stay seated. Usually that's when a veteran steps in and slaps them in the back of the head and tells them to get off their rears. But that really is where we are. So the country is headed in two very different directions, isn't it? The populace. Some, I don't want to say half, but some percentage of the country is headed off in the

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2: Matter of how many more you have after that that matters, but the midterm convention? The midterm convention down in Dallas? I'm not really sure what that purpose is, per se. There is no official business to be conducted by the RNC. Part of a convention, the real sort of purpose of a convention, is to officially and legally nominate somebody for president and vice president. All the rest is rigmarole, pomp and circumstance. They get together, they have the various committees that come together, and they finalize platforms and things like that, but they're just generally nominating committees. But legally, to get on the ballot in certain states, you have to go through certain hoops. These people set the rules so that they make them up, and they get to decide what is and isn't relevant, and what must and must not be done, and blah, blah, blah. There is no such thing similar in midterms. So what this ultimately is a TV show. Now, I'm all for TV shows. I don't really have any. I love TV. Actually, I'm going to scroll forward here because I'm curious. It does not appear as though any networks, broadcast networks, will be carrying it. What about PBS? Nine. They will not be covering it either. And I'm just scrolling forward in the menus. I assume Fox will be there. Fox will cover it. I don't know if Fox is going to broadcast all of it, because it doesn't seem to be much of anything but a two-day campaign rally. And I say that as a fan of Trump campaign rallies. It's just not necessarily newsworthy. Let's see, CNN. I just passed CNN. Where did it go? Anyway, CNBC will not be carrying it. CNN, it looks like they'll be dipping in and out of it. They have their regularly scheduled programming. C-SPAN will be there. And Fox has its regularly scheduled programming, too. Except they've preempted Gutfeld for it. So I'm not really sure how this is going to work out. If you look at what's going on, let me get back to live smell-o-vision here. Thank God it's not smell-o-vision, considering some of these people on television. If you go and you look at what is going on in the numbers. Now, granted, we got 2 months before the election, so I would not put a whole bunch of things on this, just like you shouldn't place the mortgage on the line for a football game, which also starts tonight and will wallop this in the ratings. Which is just bad planning. You shouldn't put everything on the line at the score at halftime. You can tell an awful lot from the score at halftime, but you cannot tell the final score. And you cannot tell the final victor, because there have been some massive comebacks, not just in Super Bowl when the Patriots did that. There's your little shout-out, Shark. But I remember I was at my parents' house with a girlfriend of mine when I think the Houston Oilers, they either were up by 44 points or came back from 44 points down. Whatever it was, at halftime. It was huge. It was massive. It might be tied for the greatest comeback ever. You can't tell a whole lot. All it is a measurement of where you are right now. That being said, if you look at the numbers, and this is what I was just taking a picture of, because Fox had a graphic up of early September job approvals ahead of midterms.

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2: Nee from down in Texas, James Talawirdo, and his pastor. His pastor, now, Talarico, he went to seminary school. I love this. He's a seminarian. Never shuts up about abortion. Really loves abortion. I'm not a seminarian. I did not go to seminary school, so I cannot tell you that this is out of the ordinary for a religious seminarian. But just if I were being honest with you, and I always am, my spidey sense tingles at the concept that this is normal. And what you're about to hear is normal. And that's the thing about this, is you've got these leftists. There are woke preachers, woke religions out there, and they have... It's kind of funny, because there's several Twitter accounts that just tweet out these clips from woke churches, from just these rabid, weirdo, woke things. And you go, what is going on? If I ever was in one of these churches and I heard half this stuff, I'd go like, am I being punked? Am I being pranked? It's like, I've got to go out of here. I would leave, because I would get thrown out. My attitude would be such that I would get thrown out. And that is what I'd imagine it would be like if I went to Talawirdo's church, because he's preaching from the pulpit about how there's, you know, God gets it wrong an awful lot, puts wrong people into wrong bodies, and you gotta, you know, just sort of accept that and mutilate genitals and all the things that good old leftists believe in. And you sit there and you go, how does he get this stuff? Where does this come from? Well, it comes from Reverend Babs Miller. The right Reverend Babs Miller. I don't know. I always just assume that was mocking when somebody did that. Maybe that's an official religious title in like the Baptist Church or whatever. I'm Catholic. I've been Catholic, so it's like I don't know anything outside of that. But, you know, the right Reverend Babs Miller. And she's done some interviews, as you might imagine. And it turns out that the church that Talawirdo attends might not be super religious. I don't really know what to make of this. It seems like a weird flex for a pastor to note. But she does note that an inordinately large percentage of her congregation, of her flock, you would think, and this would be like a reflection. Again, I'm not a pastor, but if I were a pastor where the majority of my congregants were atheists or agnostic, I would go, boy, I haven't really done a great job of really preaching the gospel to people, or I've been teaching them the wrong thing, or whatever. I would look at that and go, this doesn't seem right. But good old Babs Miller just seems kind of unbothered by this. And then she drops a little bit of a thing at the end, because the first part of the clip is that, what I just said. The second part, the very end of it, she throws in a little bit about the Trump assassination, which again should cause Babs to go, maybe I'm not doing this preaching thing all that great. Listen to it for yourself. This is cut three. Go ahead.
3: If you polled our membership and asked them whether they were Christian, agnostic, or atheist, the vast majority would say agnostic or atheist. So because they don't buy the religion that has been, that we got from the Puritans. We still have people in this church that wish that that young man had not just nicked his ear, but been more successful.
2: Right at the end there, we still have people in this church. Now, she doesn't...

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2: I don't remember. It's weird because a lot of stories that become ubiquitous, that become national stories, that become these cultural touchstones, they weren't that at the beginning. Somewhere along the line, because like the day that she killed her kids, I don't remember that. Now, there's no reason to remember that, and it certainly wasn't a daily resuscitation of the facts, and it wasn't a daily presence. So maybe when she did it, it did become national news, and then 6 months later when it came to trial, or a year later, whatever it was, it comes to trial, then you hear about it again, and maybe that's just the way it worked out. But it seemed to me that it wasn't until the trial was underway that it really sort of, it's a weird way to put it, but it's true, caught fire with the cultural zeitgeist and became this thing that it is. And we're worse off for that. That this became, because it exposed, I mean, I guess we should be grateful in that it exposed this thread of men and women, largely women, who sit there and go, it's justified, and you don't understand, you got to have sympathy. I see a lot of women, there's actually a video out today, I retweeted it. It's a very good-looking woman. She looks like, I don't know, late 20s, early 30s. She's not married because she's talking about a date. This is going to be cut eight. She's not married, so she's talking about a date. And she doesn't have any kids. It's really, it seems like almost preemptively, like the people who are like, we need abortion, abortion rights, abortion this, abortion. Like, are you planning on using abortion as birth control? And if you're like, well, Lindsey Clancy's a hero in postpartum psychosis, blah, blah, blah. Like, are you just leaving yourself? It's like a flying commercial, but your carry-on is a parachute. Just in case things go sideways, you're going to bring, you want to have the option to kill your kids? I'm not really sure. But this woman, again, I don't know what her name is. She refers to some podcast, and she must, I mean, everybody has a podcast, so I mean, what are you going to do? But she's good looking. She went on a date with a guy, and she's going to give him a second date. In the middle of this, she talks about if there's evidence that maybe Lindsey Clancy didn't do this. It's a testament to just how ill-informed people are still willing to take absolutist stands without evidence, without interest in knowing the full story, without concern for the facts. She doesn't know, but she's perfectly comfortable in her lack of knowledge, almost proud of it. And this guy, because he's conflicted and okay, seemingly, and sympathetic to Lindsey Clancy more so than the kids she killed, he's going to get a second date. And I think it's going to hit pay dirt. Which, I don't know, I mean, if you're a single guy and you recognize crazy, maybe you unscrupulously go, hey, no, I think Lindsey Clancy, boy, she's getting railroaded up there. And you, oh, want to come over? Let's listen to her for yourself. Cut eight. Go ahead.
3: I went on another date this Sunday, and I asked him what he thought of the Lindsey Clancy case, because at this point, I think it's a really good date question, because you really get to understand, like, somebody's perspective, their point of view mentally, like, how they see things. Even, like, politics are in there. There's morality. There's so much in there. And he had the best answer I've heard so far. He hasn't been following it closely, but what he does understand of the case, that Lindsey was continually asking for help and wasn't getting the help she needed. He talked about, like, her mental health, like, history, and he mentioned psychosis and how he had himself witnessed somebody experiencing psychosis, a loved one of his, and how he